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I'm a man, no, I'm a man, no, I'm a man, no, I'm a man, no, I'm a man, no, I'm a man, no, I'm a man, no, I'm a man, no, I'm a man, no, I'm a man, no, I'm a man, no, I'm a man, no, I'm a man, no, I'm a man, no, I'm a man, no, I'm a man, no, I'm a man, no, I'm a man, no, I'm a man, no, I'm a man, no, I'm a man, no, I'm a man, no, I'm a man, no, I'm a man, no, I'm a man, no, I'm a man, no, I'm a man, 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I'm a man, no, I'm a man, no, I'm a man, no, I'm a man, no, I'm a man, no, I'm a man, no, I'm a man, no, I'

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one, no, I'm a one, no, I'm a one, no, I'm a one, no, I'm a one, no, I'm a one, no, I'm a one, no, I'm a one, no, I'm a one, no, I'm a one, no, I'm a one, no, I'm a one, no, I'm a one, no, I'm a one, no, I'm a one, no, I'm a one, no, I'm a one, no, I'm a one, no, I'm a one, no, I'm a one, no, I'm a one, no, I'm a one, no, I'm a one, no, I'm a one, no, I'm a one, no, I'm a one, no, I'm a one, no, I'm a one, no, I'm a one, no, I'm a one, no, I'm a one, no, I'm a one, no, I'm a one, no, I'm a one, no, I'

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1: Hello, my name is Ernie Watts, and this week's Ute word is doop juni, and that means poor little thing. In a sentence, you may say maga doop juni. Again, this week's Ute word is doop juni, and that means poor little thing.

0: join KSUT at our 21st annual Party in the Park on Saturday, July 25th at Buckley Park in Durango. 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
1: Live from NPR News, I'm Lakshmi Singh. The U.S. is reinstating a blockade on the Strait of Hormuz as its war with Iran escalates. President Trump says there won't be a 20% toll on ships going through the critical passageway, but instead he's trying to strike investment deals with other countries in the region. Meanwhile, the European Union's Aviation Safety Agency issued new guidelines saying airlines should not fly through much of the airspace in the Gulf or over the Gulf of Oman. This coming after 4 consecutive days of U.S. and Iranian strikes. In Israel, NPR's Emily Fang reports leaders are signaling a willingness to join the U.S. against Iran if needed.
2: So far, no Iranian missiles or drones have targeted Israel this month. But the country's prime minister, Benjamin Netanyahu, spoke at a conference in Dimona in the Negev Desert, warning Iranian leaders that, quote, don't count on things staying quiet if you attack us. In Iran, more than half of its parliamentary members signed a statement today declaring a ceasefire with the U.S. over and demanding revenge. Emily Fang, NPR News, Tel Aviv.
1: The Department of Homeland Security is under heavy scrutiny over a series of deadly immigration enforcement encounters. Federal authorities are investigating the latest incident yesterday in which an ICE agent shot and killed a 26-year-old Colombian national in Biddeford, Maine. Senator Angus King's office said the victim may not have been the person federal agents were looking for. King spoke with NPR's Morning Edition about administration claims that the officer felt public safety was being threatened.
3: This is a very vague allegation that was in the statement from DHS last night, and that's why we need a true, independent, transparent investigation, not strictly by the federal authorities. The problem is the federal authorities have very little credibility now. After what happened in Minneapolis, the public is not going to accept an investigation conducted by the FBI or by DHS. There's got to be the involvement of our local officials, our state police, our attorney general's office.
1: Senator King speaking with NPR. It is Bastille Day in France, where residents and tourists are battling soaring temperatures, putting limits on some celebrations. NPR's Eleanor Beardsley reports this year's procession is meant to showcase unity with Ukraine and European allies.
4: Macron stood alone on the Place de la Concorde as the Republican Guard played the Marseillaise. Troops marched down the Champs-Élysées. Ukrainian soldiers were among them, while President Volodymyr Zelensky stood nearby. So did 25 other European leaders who met yesterday in Paris to pledge their solidarity with Ukraine as the war with Russia goes into its 5th year. Thousands of people lined the parade route despite the heat. The annual Bastille Day military parade marks the 1789 storming of the Bastille Fortress during the French Revolution. Eleanor Beardsley, NPR News, Paris.
1: It's NPR. Federal Reserve Chair Kevin Warsh testified on Capitol Hill today that the central bank will make high inflation, quote, a thing of the past. However, he did not say how the Fed intended to do that. He's fielding questions from members of the House Financial Services Committee following a government report that inflation fell 0.4% from May to June. The decline was led mostly by less costly gasoline. Core inflation, which excludes the volatile energy and food categories, was unchanged last month, a broader slowdown in price increases than economists had projected. If you use platforms such as TikTok or Instagram, you've probably come across a video of an influencer recommending a new song to listen to. Well, these creators often seem like regular people sharing their love of music. NPR's Isabella Gomez Sarmiento reports some of these videos are a form of hidden advertising.
5: NPR spoke with 5 influencers who said they often accept payments to promote a song or artist on social media without disclosing sponsorship. Those creators say they're frequently approached by record labels and marketing agencies to post about artists in exchange for hundreds of dollars. The Federal Trade Commission's guidelines for influencers state that creators must inform their audience about endorsements in video captions, a superimposed text on the video, and in the audio. When asked if undisclosed song promos violate these guidelines, the FTC told NPR it could not comment on specific situations. Isabella Gomez Sarmiento, NPR News.
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0: Changes to the federally subsidized college grant program could have an outsized impact on Native colleges and students. Notably, Pell Grants were extended to pay for short-term workforce and trade school programs. We'll discuss how those changes will show up in Native America on the next Native America Calling.
1: KSUT celebrates its 50th anniversary with a free concert by Drivin' and Cryin' at 5 p.m. on Saturday, August 22nd at Ska Brewing. We'll be pouring our 50th anniversary Lady Liberty Lager and selling souvenir t-shirts and pint glasses. 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

0: Everybody gets the blues now and then, but now you can get the blues every Wednesday afternoon here on KSUT. 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

Air Quality Division, Environmental Program Department, Southern U Indian Tribe. Tuesday, July 14th, residents of the reservation may experience moderate to unhealthy air quality conditions today due to smoke from regional wildfires and high zone. The Bondad Station U3 is measuring elevated particle matters with the AQI becoming moderate to unhealthy, meaning there may be a risk for some people, particularly those who are unusually sensitive to air pollution. Additional forecasts are predicting a possible high ozone day today. For more resources, please visit the SUIT Ambient Monitoring website Air Quality Resource tab, or give Mr. Andrew Switzler, Air Quality Program Manager, Monitoring and Planning, a phone call at 970-563-2214.

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Welcome to Native America Calling. I'm Sean Spruce. For the first time, the Pell Grant, a government subsidy for undergraduate students, will be expanded to cover short-term workforce programs at eligible higher education institutions, including tribal colleges and universities. The Workforce Pell Grant program was included in last year's tax and spending bill to boost America's workforce. We'll discuss the viability of vocational school and how the new program is expected to take shape in Native America. We're back after the news.

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0: 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Beautiful singing.
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Big Stone Cree singer Chelsea Young calls her sound, quote, tomboy country. Either way, and no matter what you call it, Soul Tide is a great way to kick off this hour of listening on the mainstream. Now, Escano, before we get going with the listening, as always, I welcome you for the entire hour, and I hope there are good minds everywhere across our beautiful Mother Earth today. I'm coming to you from the Allegheny Territory of the Seneca Nation, and before our time is up, we'll hear tracks from Old Crow Medicine Show. In addition to Zuni singer Fabian Fontenelle, he has a great honor song that he and his wife, Shelley Morningsong, have put together in anticipation of a new release. They're starting to build up the rollout. Looking ahead, we'll also hear from Oneida singer-songwriter Irv Lyons Jr., one from Seminole MC Doc Native. More immediately is The Bamboos, and this one from the Budos Band, a rather interesting group in modern instrumental music. Based out of Staten Island, they blend Ethiopian jazz, 1970s soul, Afrobeat, and doom psych into tracks like Curled Steel. Enjoy this one from their Frontiers Edge EP.

Sawchuk City Orchestra's River of Crows from their debut album Klatwa on the mainstream. A word that means gathering, I'll have you know, and I do believe the Statlium language. Earlier in the set was the Bamboos Open Up My Heart featuring Bobby Flynn, found on the Lucky single, and it was the Budos Band with Curled Steel, a nice instrumental way to get into our set. I'm Brett Mabee, and it's good to have you here. If you're just now joining, get caught back up at mainstreamradio.net. And before going any further, don't forget, if you're a singer-songwriter, I always want to hear from you. Get me your tracks to BRETT at mainstreamradio.net. And unless you're new to the show, you already know that there's a wide assortment of tunes to be found here, so there's a good chance your new music will find a home on the mainstream. In this set is a track from Old Crow Medicine Show, Maggie Rose and Lee Oscar, and this one from Chris Smither. Now, I keep forgetting that he's now an Oscar-winning actor as well. His short film, The Singer, has won a 2026 Oscar for Best Live Action Short Film. Definitely seems like something worth checking out. When I heard this song for the first time, I fell in love with it. It was on repeat hundreds of times, driving everybody around me nuts. Without further ado, it's Down in Thibodaux from Smither's All About the Bones on the

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1: Kishi, caught an answer malaga to Ganapke. I am indebted to my Zuni people and my ancestors for all that I am. My Zuni religion and language, which is the foundation of my being. The songs of the Zuni people are passed down from generation to generation to celebrate culture, tradition, and the teaching. The songs and dances are a means of ushering in blessings and hope for the people to be lifted in spirit and to prosper in their daily lives. May these songs touch everyone, young and old, all races, all people throughout the world. May Grandfather keep you safe and warm always. Do ansamba auna yana dekohanan yanichiagenda.

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Again, type in NV1 and take all of this great radio programming with you wherever you go. First Floor Highway coming up in a few, but right now it's a singer who almost took a very different path in life. Tom Grennan seriously trained to become a professional soccer player. His big break, a musical break that is, happened by accident at a house party. And, well, let's say now you know the rest of the story. It's Tom Grennan's Love Don't Cost a Thing from his What Ifs and Maybes for your listening pleasure on The Mainstream.

0: You wanna yell that it'll kick in the can. You thought that I could be all aspect expand. I don't believe that any more than you do. I don't know anyone's dirty as you. You want your money back? I didn't think so. You want your money back? I didn't think so. You want your money back? I didn't think so. Now give me five, no baby, too slow. You want your money back? I didn't think so.
1: You want your money back?
0: I didn't think so.
1: You want your money back?
0: I didn't think so. Now give me five, no baby, too slow.
2: 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Negotiate a high line, percentage points in real time. Are you happy? We can proceed. Pinch points on most deeds. 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Good options. 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Top decisions. You should consider your choices. Blue Natsu. Your devices. You can't hope to live forever. In this state, grow up whatever. Pennies, pounds, dollar bills, signed agreements, death wills, appreciation, monetary, big in cryptocurrency.
0: You tell me that I'm as fancy as you. You think the stink is coming off of your poo. You think you're marshal on the way to the school. You think you're lounging like the skates by the pool. No, sir, you do not do lay away. I'm not surprised that you are acting this way.

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1: Want your money back?
2: I didn't think so.
1: You want your money back?
2: I didn't think so.
1: You want your money back?
2: I didn't think so.
1: Now give me back or baby too slow. You want your money back?
2: I didn't think so.
1: You want your money back?
2: I didn't think so.
1: You want your money back?
2: I didn't think so.

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All right. That's First Floor Highways Under the Sun, a great track from that talented Albuquerque-based band on the mainstream. We also heard John Grant and Creepshow. Irv Lyons was in that set, and it was Tom Grennan's Love Don't Cost a Thing from the What Ifs and Maybes album that got us into the half. Sadly, our time together is just about at an end, at least for now. Don't forget, though, I do broadcast 3 hours a day, so definitely check your listings to see if you'll be hearing from me sooner than later. But if you just can't wait, and who can blame you, head on over to mainstreamradio.net. The digital archive is kept up to date, but there's also information about some of the other projects that I have going on as well, including my own live musical performances, songwriting, and things like that. I don't like to talk about that too much because, you know, this show is really not about me. But I do like to have a lot of audio fun, and I look forward to hearing from you. 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Cree singer Nim Kish is coming up before too long. Also music from Doc Native, the talented Seminole MC and one heck of a great guy, a person that I have the honor of calling a friend. More immediately, though, is this one from Lito Pimienta, a Colombian singer who has won the Polaris Prize with a self-produced album. That was all the way back in 2016. In fact, she beat out

coming to you from the Allegheny territory of the Seneca Nation. I'm Justin Woodmansey from the band Elemantra, and you are listening to Native Voice One.

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1: I'm Peter O'Dowd. The data centers that power AI suck up energy and water. They're so unpopular that New York just paused their development for a year. But some cities are open for business.
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3: 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At 9 o'clock, it's the Wednesday Morning Music Blend. That's followed at noon by an hour of NPR's Here and Now. 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Mostly sunny start to the day, followed by increasing clouds and another chance for some widespread scattered showers this afternoon. Today's highs will range from the low 70s in Silverton to the mid-90s in Farmington. The Highway 160 corridor will range from the mid-80s in Pagosa Springs to the low 90s in Durango and Cortez. The chance of precipitation will decrease as we get into the evening, but times of wildfire smoke are expected to move in tonight across southwest Colorado. Overnight lows will range from the upper 40s in the San Juans to the low 60s over the high deserts. Tomorrow will be a few degrees cooler, along with a continuing chance of afternoon precipitation. And this pattern of sunny mornings followed by clouds and scattered showers and thunderstorms is expected to continue on Friday and through the weekend, with temperatures varying by just a few degrees each day. Stay with us. We've got a look at the KSUT community calendar at 6:49. Right now, though, it is back to Morning Edition.
4: Good morning. I'm Layla Faldin. 22,000 feet above sea level, it's freezing. Plants are toxic and the air is so thin it's hard to breathe. But some tiny mice have made that their home. A recent study in the journal Science shows how one species does it. Their bodies can get rid of toxins in those plants. Also, they're really good at shivering. Their muscles require less oxygen to shiver, helping them stay warm. Brilliant. It's Morning Edition.
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4: 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I'm Layla Faldin.
0: And I'm A. Martinez. The team to beat at the World Cup has been beaten. France was the favorite entering the tournament, but Spain blanked them 2-0 on Tuesday, which puts them in the finals this weekend. Steve Futterman was at yesterday's match in Arlington, Texas. Steve, France had outscored its opponent 16-2, and then they get shut out. I know Spain is really good. That has to be considered an upset, though.
6: Well, it is an upset in the sense that France had been playing the best of any nation up until yesterday, and it had definitely been the choice of most experts to win the World Cup. But if France had been viewed pretty much as the best team, Spain was pretty much viewed as the second best team. So while this may be an upset, it's not an overwhelming shock. In fact, many had even said this match could have been the final. We all knew going into the match that Spain had a remarkable defense, so remarkable that in its first six World Cup matches, Spain had given up just one goal. And guess how Spain beat France yesterday? Yes, defense.
0: Yeah, they choked them out. So how did Spain shut down France's offense?
6: Well, France has these three amazing attackers who have just sparkled in this tournament. Of course, Kylian Mbappe, but there's also Ousmane Dembele and Michael Olise. But Spain found a way to shut them all down. For instance, Mbappe didn't have a single shot on target the entire match. One way Spain did this was by essentially controlling the center of the pitch, and there was a clear focus on Mbappe, with one defender playing him tight and a second playing behind him to cut off his running lanes. Now, afterwards, we spoke to some very happy Spanish fans, including Pedro Jimenez. He is originally from Madrid.
7: Spain had to play the perfect game today in order to beat France, and we did. the tournament hasn't been good for Spain. They didn't have that many good games, but today they played the perfect game, and that is what we needed to beat France.
6: And by the way, I'm sure you'll be shocked Jimenez is picking Spain in Sunday's final.
0: Of course, why not?
6: Yeah.
0: Now, you think some of us were maybe overly dazzled by France's squad?
6: It's a valid question, and that may indeed be the case. Here's one fact that supports that. Spain has now beaten France 3 straight times in high-profile competitions like the European Championship. Now, France is still a great squad. There's still Mbappe. He's only 27. They will be back in 4 years, but I'm sure there are many who today will say, boy, did we miss a golden chance.
0: Yeah, and I think yesterday was Bastille Day, too, right, in France. So
6: yes, bad, not good parties.
0: Day. Yeah. All right, so Spain plays whoever wins the Argentina-England match. That's at 3 p.m. Eastern today.

0: highest level.
1: Now, England, of course, has a couple stars of their own, Jude Bellingham, Harry Kane. And by the way, England still has this issue of not winning the World Cup in 60 years, their last win in 1966.
2: That's reporter Steve Futterman in Arlington, Texas. Steve, thank you.
1: Thank you, A.
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4: 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More information is at arete.us. Arete, think local, shop local. The public is invited to the next Durango Bird Club Wednesday Bird Walk, and that is this morning starting at 8. Those interested may meet at the Painted Wall and the Botanic Gardens in front of the Durango Public Library. The BIA is hosting a Ute Mountain Agency probate outreach event at the Ute Mountain Casino that takes place today and tomorrow. More information is at bia.gov. The local nonprofit 100 Plus for the Earth invites the public to their next meeting. That's today at 6 at the 11th Street Station in Durango, 100fortheearth.org. As more information. Mesa Verde National Park continues their free beginner astrophotography workshops. The next one is tonight. There'll also be one on Thursday. And each night is a standalone workshop, begins at 7:15 near the park entrance, and they will wrap up around midnight. Registration is required, and the link is on the Mesa Verde National Park webpage, nps.gov/meve.
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5: From Marketplace in New York, I'm Kimberly Adams. The Empire State just became the first state to enact a moratorium on new large-scale data centers. Governor Kathy Hochul signed the one-year pause yesterday and said she wants to repeal sales tax exemptions for the data centers in the state as well. Meanwhile, Louisiana is going in the opposite direction, offering big tax breaks to attract AI companies. Marketplace's Samantha Fields looks at the economic arguments for and against large-scale data centers.
7: More than 70% of Americans oppose the idea of a data center being built in their community, according to Gallup. New York Governor Kathy Hochul says one of her big concerns is how much energy they use.
8: These hyperscale AI data centers consume enormous amounts of power, truly threatening to outpace our grid's capacity, and they drive up costs for local ratepayers.
7: That's a big point of contention around the country. But Danny Bahar at Brown University says there's actually evidence that data centers can reduce electricity costs.
9: Now, this is super counterintuitive, but one way to think about this is that these data centers are picking up some of these fixed costs for the infrastructure of the grid, and that actually allows consumers to pay less.
7: Though he says that's not necessarily the case everywhere. New York is an outlier with this new moratorium.
10: A lot of states right now are pursuing data centers in hopes of economic development.
7: But Kasia Tarczynska at the nonprofit Good Jobs First says it's not clear what the economic benefits are, if any. There's evidence data centers don't create many long-term jobs. And in most states, they get all sorts of exemptions from sales tax, property tax, and income tax.
10: For every tax there is that data center companies should be paying across the country, most likely, they're receiving quite big tax breaks.
7: And she says all that money data centers aren't paying is money local communities aren't receiving for things like schools, roads, and other services. I'm Samantha Fields for Marketplace.

0: For the Mountain West News Bureau, David Kondos has more from Utah.
1: The Bears Ears Commission was created along with the monument by President Obama a decade ago. It was a first-of-its-kind partnership between federal agencies and five tribes to incorporate Native knowledge into the monument's management. Trump's proclamation cut Bears Ears' size by 91% and terminated that commission entirely. Davina Smithy Jasa is a member of the Navajo Nation and the Bears Ears Intertribal Coalition. She says the administration did not consult local tribes at all about this major change. But she says a proclamation won't end tribes' longstanding connections to their ancestral home.
2: You can abolish a commission, you can redraw a boundary, but you cannot erase our prayers from this land. You cannot erase us. We are still here.
1: And Smithy Jasa says tribal advocates will continue to speak up about protecting the Bears Ears region. I'm David Kondos in St. George.
0: A combination of western wildfires and summer heat is contributing to concerns about air quality. The Mountain West News Bureau's Yvette Fernandez has the details.
3: The extreme heat is accelerating chemical reactions that produce harmful ozone, a problem for many major metro areas. And with particulate matter from wildfires, the combination increases health concerns. Jody Bechtel, an air quality specialist with Clark County, Nevada's Department of Environment and Sustainability, says a season-long advisory for ozone and smoke is in place, as hot, stagnant air can contribute to air quality problems.
4: The more stagnant it is, the more the pollutants just build up, because there's no way for that pollutant to disperse into the atmosphere and no wind to kind of blow it out.
3: According to Air Now, the federal government site that tracks air quality, large swaths of Mountain West states are blanketed by moderate risk wildfire smoke, with a few regions considered worse, unhealthy for sensitive groups such as those with chronic lung conditions. Yvette Fernandez, the Mountain West News Bureau.
0: A musician in Farmington, New Mexico, is channeling his Navajo ancestors to honor those lost in the Long Walk. KSUT's Clark Adamitis has the story of a musical performance that has spread across 4.5 years.
5: 2 years ago, Delbert Anderson, a jazz musician and composer, launched a performance of a piece he calls The Long Walk. The piece consists of just 50 notes that are played over the course of 4.5 years.
6: Alrighty, well, we'll go ahead and get started.
5: In December 2024, Anderson gathered with community members and musicians at an art gallery in Farmington. The performance that night was a single note played for a 30-second interval, a concert D.
6: And those of you who want to participate, you're welcome to sing the note as well. You can hold the note as long as you want. Some people just do a simple bop, and that's it.
5: Each note of the composition comes every month or two over the span of 1,674 days. That's the length of time Navajo people were forced from their homeland from 1863 to 1868 by the U.S. government. The U.S. Army used scorched earth policies to forcibly remove Navajo and Mescalero Apache people from their traditional homelands to an inhospitable outpost at Fort Sumner, New Mexico, at the center of the Bosque Redondo Indian Reservation.
7: We thought it was just kind of a march, but they were well taken care of, and, you know, they eventually got sent back home, so what's the big deal kind of thing. So when I started seeing how, like, you know, our ancestors were treated, it was mind-blowing.
5: Anderson has woven cultural history into his avant-garde performance. In his research, he learned Navajo people were malnourished and weren't clothed properly. They were forced to walk 450 miles to an internment camp in New Mexico. During some periods, 20 to 30 people starved each week. These are the details performers and audience members consider in the moments before and after the note is played.
6: So, alrighty, let's go ahead and get ready. 1, 2, 3, and...
5: Anderson says that his Long Walk project received a grant from the Creative Capital Foundation.
7: I'm going to devote 10 notes of the remaining notes that are left to the Urban Indian Relocation Act. I believe it was 1956. There was a lot of relocation.

0: of Diné people, like 10 prominent cities like Chicago, places in California, Portland.
1: Anderson's plan with the funding is to bring the Long Walk performance to each city that Indigenous people were brought to as a result of the Indian Relocation Act of 1956.
0: The idea was to have these long walk notes presented in those areas of the relocation areas. We partner with an Indigenous organization and a non-Indigenous organization, and we try to bring the two together to create this almost like ceremonial type.
1: The piece's final note performance will take place at the Bosque Redondo Memorial at Fort Sumner, New Mexico, in June 2028.
0: Everything's still a go there for the June 1st, 2028 endings. I've received like many emails of people from all over the US that say that they're going to attend that note. I think it's going to be a pretty big event.
1: On July 22nd, Anderson will perform note number 29 out of 50 of the Long Walk composition. For KSUT News, I'm Clark Adamitis.
2: The federal government is trying to return management of the threatened grizzly bear back to the states. The governors of Wyoming, Idaho, and Montana, along with Secretary of the Interior Doug Burgum, announced the plan yesterday afternoon. Wyoming Governor Mark Gordon said of the endangered species list,
3: "It's not a dean's list. And why I say that is it's time that this bear graduates. It has excelled in its recovery."
2: The proposal applies to about 2,000 bears in the lower 48 states, and about half of those are in the greater Yellowstone ecosystem. A shuttered prison in Weld County is set to reopen as an immigration detention center. For the Colorado Capital News Alliance, Kyle McKinnon brings us this report.
4: The Hudson facility is about 30 miles northeast of Denver. It was formerly the Hudson Correctional Facility and has been closed since 2014. The private prison company, Geo Group, has signed a five-year contract with U.S. Immigration and Customs Enforcement, or ICE, to reopen the site. There isn't an opening date, but the lease for the so-called Bighorn facility will begin August 1st. It will hold up to nearly 1,200 detainees. Geo Group already runs Colorado's only other immigration detention facility in Aurora. State and local officials say there's little they can do to block the move.
2: That was Kyle McKinnon reporting for the Colorado Capital News Alliance. 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
6: Hi, I'm Rick Holter. I moved to Pagosa Springs after years as an editor for NPR in Dallas, Culver City, and Washington. 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
2: This is KUTE Ignacio, KDNG Durango, KUSW Flora Vista, and KPGS Pagosa Springs. 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

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Time now is 20 minutes after 8 o'clock. Oh my goodness. Yep. It's Wednesday, folks, as you can tell. It's the middle of the week. We're getting through July already, and so that's a whole thing in its own. Some of you may have saw the Southern Ute Fair flyer came out yesterday for the powwow. If you haven't, then let me tell you a little bit about it. We have been putting out updates all week. And so let's give you a little bit more of an update. This just came out hot off the presses. If my phone will pick up. Oh, sometimes our internet is not good in this building. Oh my goodness gracious. We have a lot going on. It tells me I'm currently offline, of course. So let's go back and get back into more music, and I'll get that figured out for you. And oh, hey, I guess I'm online. So here's the deets, the details for the Southern Ute Powwow. The committee would like to welcome everyone to the upcoming 66th Annual Southern Ute Fair Powwow. It's going to be September 11th, 12th, and 13th at the Sky Ute Fairgrounds. Let's talk about head staff first. We'll worry about grant entries when we get closer. But this is how the head staff is going to land. Master of Ceremonies is Carlos Calica. He's from the Northwest. Arena Director is Winston Stewart. Head Judge is Nick Brokeshoulder. Head Drum Judge is Ian Thompson. Head Gourd Dancer is Domingo Whiteman. Host Gourd Drum, the Cozad Singers. Host Northern Drum, Assiniboine Cree. Host Southern Drum, Bad Company. Head Lady Dancer will be picked from the Southern Ute Royalty, and Head Man Dancer will be picked daily. There is $43,000 in dance contest money. And there is $60,000 in drum contest money, and that'll be split, meaning between Northern and Southern. They'll have their separate categories, first through fifth. That's usually what split means. Let's see. Powwow Committee specials. They're going to have a fancy dance contest, men's fancy, $500, winner take all, with five consolation prizes in each category. They also have a women's fancy shawl, same, $500, winner take all, with five consolation prizes in each category. Registration is 6 to 8 p.m. on Saturday and Sunday, 12 to 2. Open to all recognized tribes with an ID, 18 plus. Parade information. Yes, we like to parade here. I know there's people going, because it's a lot of work to powwow, gourd dance, and parade. So parade starts at 10 a.m. That's going to be on Saturday. Lineup begins at 8, and it's at the high school. Must be in full regalia for parade points, as per the flyer that just came out yesterday. Vendor information, you can contact Karen Washington, 970-759-5880. Food, you can contact Sky Ute Fairgrounds, 970-563-5541. However, we got free camping and showers here, so if you're looking to camp, which is usually a lot of people's option, they have free camping down at the fairgrounds, as well as showers. And you can contact the Southern Ute Powwow Committee
Here's who's on the committee. Rochelle Aguilar is chairman. 970-759-1722. Alfreda Armstrong, she's vice chairwoman. 405-764-4198. Karen Washington, 970-759-5880. Starlene Naranjo, 720-276-5259. Or Marty Pinicus. He is a council ex officio. And he does not have contact number on here, but you can call him at work. Don't be saying that. You can call him at work and say, hey, no, he's the representative from the tribal council. So that is the HAPS. You're in the know now for the 66th annual Southern Ute Tribal Fair and Powwow. We invite everybody to the Southern Indian Tribe and hope you can make it. We usually run into conflicts with Window Rock, so we'll see how that all goes. Sometimes we're on with Window Rock, sometimes we're on an opposite weekend. It just depends. All right, we're going to get back into more music. I know I get to talking. And there we go. So before the break there, we were listening to Laughing Woman from the Mashantucket Pequot tribe. That was a lullaby. We also heard Red Tail Chasing Hawks with the song called Brother Hawk. Red Spirit with the Ute War Dance. We started, we had some Red Bone in there with Come and Get Your Love. And we started the morning off with Kimberly Dawn, Return to the Madawaska. I wanted to start it off different today because we tend to do a lot of like, hey, flag song, this and that. That'll be next week. But, you know, I wanted to just start a little different this morning. I was feeling, I think we all were, because me and Lorena were talking about that yesterday, and I think we're all starting that way this week. So please just let us be, okay? Here we go. This is Joy Harjo and Poetic Justice. My House is the Red Earth is the name of this song, all here on Tribal Radio.

obscure it. Words cannot construct it, for there are some sounds left to sacred wordless form. For instance, that full crow,

background, Robert Gladue with Irresistible a cappella. Before that was Sam Wascat, I've Been Everywhere. Tanisha Begay with Shortening Bread. We had a round dance. Honky Tonk Angels, sang by Cree Women. We also had Old MacDonald Had a Farm. That is a favorite around the powwow circuit, originating and composed and sang by Black Lodge. We also had Randy Wood with What's Her Name, Aragon Star, gave us A Man Without a Tribe, and Joy Harjo started off that set. My House is the Red Earth was the name of that song. 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This is Sheila Nanato bringing you your Wednesday edition of the Native Morning Show. We've been having, like, if it's not one thing, it's another here. So those of you who tune in on the internet, you may have noticed, like, we've been talking a little faster than normal. We had some, and I don't know, I haven't checked the internet this morning yet. I haven't checked our stream yet. But we have had some issues with it speeding up the sound. And so, just so you know, we think we got that fixed. Everything else on the transmitters got fixed. We're up and running, knock on wood, up and running in Farmington. There's some redundancy in our service, so we're going to start working on getting that put together. And when I say we, I mean Rob and Scott. They're going to start putting in additional equipment in Farmington to make sure that when Farmington goes off, it'll pick up Ute Mountain's signal and vice versa. So when Ute Mountain goes off, it'll pick up Farmington's signal and then repeat it. I know more than you want to know, but it's important that you know these things because we sometimes have outages in either or. We've had a huge outage in Toyoak. We are up and running now over there, so let your friends and family know. They can tune in 24/7. Any time of the day and be able to hear, especially in the morning. Native Morning Show is from 8 to 11. Y'all are welcome to tune in, listen to that. 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In the background, Youngbird, we're going to have us a nice set of what I like to call fast and furious songs, so stay tuned. This is a Pawnee song. Stay tuned for some North Bear, Blackfoot Confederacy, Motown Singers, Iabe, Eagle Mountain, Buckwild, and Southern Style. That'll get us into the 9:30 hour. I know it's not an hour, but we're starting the 9 o'clock hour off with Youngbird. So again, this is Sheila Nanato bringing you your Wednesday edition of the Native Morning Show. 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

Hello, my name is Ernie Watts, and this week's shoot word is doop juni, and that means poor little thing. In a sentence, you may say maga doop juni. Again, this week's shoot word is doop juni, and that means poor little thing.

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1: 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Again, that is the sewer line replacement project starting this week, July 13th, 2026 at Powwow Circle. Air Quality Division, Environmental Program Department, Southern Ute Indian Tribe. Residents of the reservation may experience moderate to unhealthy air quality conditions today due to smoke from regional wildfires and high ozone. Smoke from wildfire can travel long distance and cause unhealthy levels of fine particulate matter, PM2.5, in the air. Peak smoke hour usually takes place in the early morning and evening. Smokes tend to clear out during the day due to afternoon winds. High-level ground-level ozone can bring about health effects for sensitive individuals. The highest concentrate of ozone usually occurs in the afternoon when the sun is at its peak solar irradiance. The Bondad Station U3 is measuring elevated particulate matter, with the AQI becoming moderate to unhealthy, meaning there may be a risk for some people, particularly those who are unusually sensitive to air pollution. Additionally, forecasts are predicting a possible high ozone today. For more resources, please visit the SUIT Ambient Monitoring website Air Quality Resource tab, EPA Air Now Current Air Quality Conditions in Ignacio Area, Air Now Fire and Smoke Map Ignacio Area, Fire Map Watch Duty, EPA Air Now Article How Smoke from Fires Can Affect Your Health.
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In the background, Elk Soldier giving us the Wakeman experience. Before that was Dry Lake Singers giving us a chicken dance song. Crazy Horse Singers with a war dance. Braveheart provided us a straight song. And we started that set off with Bullhorn and the song called The Whistler. Time now is 9:46. Stay tuned. We've got news coming up here at 10:01. And then 10:45, join us for the Boys and Girls Club of the Southern Indian Tribe as they give their weekly update, their weekly summer update, which is cool because they bring in three representatives from the Boys and Girls Club and they give us updates on what they do for the week. There won't be updates next week, though, just so you know. 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There's a lot going on this month. We have San Ignatius. Let me grab the flyer. San Ignatius Fiesta Dance will be happening on July 25th at the Skyu Fairgrounds in Ignacio. San Ignatius Fiesta Dance, again, 8 p.m. to 12 a.m. Tickets are available. Contact Thomas Atencio at 970-442-1553. They have VIP tables that seat 8 people. That's for a $200 purchase, and you get a table. General admission, which are bleacher tickets, they're $15 in advance, $20 at the door. This year's band will be Abel Lucero Band. We'll play some of the music later on this hour. Again, that is July 25th. Also, next week, we're going to be giving away tickets. We'll figure out a way how we're going to do that. So tickets will be given away. We have four that we want to make sure that we hand out to the community that would be able to go to the dance. And we will get that put together and on probably our social media. We'll figure it out. So stay tuned. If you don't follow Tribal Radio, go to our Facebook page. Follow us there. I do believe that that is linked to our Instagram. We do have several forms of social media. Like I said, Facebook, Instagram. We have TikTok as well as LinkedIn. And what else do we have? 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Isn't that cool? I listen to it when I travel over the app because it's I can get it anywhere, and it goes straight to my, I can hook it up to my car and listen to Tribal Radio wherever I'm at, so. Also, a big thank you to Rob Rawls and Scott Henning, as well as their crew, the Toyok crew that had helped get us back on air for the Ute Mountain Signal, KZNM, that's 100.9 FM in Toyok. Welcome back, folks. Hope you didn't miss us too much, or I hope that you knew that we were gone. Hey, you're like, oh my goodness, they're back. That's what I envision. I know that's not what happened, but still, we're back on in Toyok. So let your friends and family know. 100.9 FM in Toyok, Colorado. We reach over to White Mesa as well as Aneth, Utah, down to Tohatchee, up to Monticello. All over the place over there, so let your friends and family know. We're going to get back into more music. I know I'm talking over the good songs. In the background, let's see, we have Elk Soldier. Stay tuned for Cree Confederation, Eagle Whistle, Cathedral Lakes, and Digging Roots, all here on Tribal Radio.

gentlemen were called upon a group of singers known as Eagle Whistle. Many, many times known throughout, they have come to learn the Crow Star Beat, Crow Song. We call upon them at this time to sing a song, sing one, get it? Merle, wait, Billy, it's a pretty scoop.

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1: Mohawk DJ and music producer Shub has been expanding the boundaries of indigenous electronic music ever since he burst onto the scene. His new album, Heritage Part 2, follows up on his 2025 solo release, effortlessly blending dance and ambient beats with traditional Native music. Shub joins us on the next Native America Calling.
2: 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California Interagency Incident Management Team 7 will host a community meeting on Thursday, July 16th regarding the Ferris Fire. Members from Team 7, the San Juan National Forest, and additional cooperating agencies will be on hand to provide updated fire information. 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I believe it will be live stream on Team 7 YouTube page and San Juan NF Facebook page. Again, that is the Ferris Fire Community Meeting, Thursday, July 16th at 6 p.m., located at the Dolores County Public Service Center, 8477 Road 7.7 Dove Creek. And if you can't join in person, it will be streamed on Team 7 YouTube page and San Juan NF Facebook page.
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Now we got a special request from Shane going out to his lovely wife, Jessica. So here you go, girl. This is Little Thing.

0: Good morning, everybody. This is Nick Sanchez. I am the program coordinator with the Boys Girls Club. I am here for our weekly KSUT club update. I have three club members with me today. We'll get around to introducing them and learn some more about them later on. But first, I'm going to go ahead and go through our announcements. So, I know you guys enjoy listening to us every week, but next week we will not have an on-air update. So we won't be on air Wednesday, July 29th. We will be there July 29th. That July 29th will be actually our final on-air update. 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For field trips this week, we had Group 2 go to Mountain Studies, which was located at Lemon Reservoir. Up above Lemon Reservoir, there's a little campsite up there that they went and they did some water quality stuff and learned about some what wildfires do to the environment. And even though they are somewhat bad, they could also be good. Group 1 will be doing that same field trip on Thursday. And then next week we will have groups 3 and 4 go on their field trips. Groups 3 and 4 will be going to Chapman Rink to do some roller skating and to go have some fun in Durango. So we're really looking forward to that. I believe that is all for our announcements. So we'll get around to our club members. Go ahead, Amelia, would you like to start?
1: Good morning, my name is
0: Amelia. Hold on. Go ahead.
1: Good morning, my name is Malia Nakuman at White Thunder.
2: Good morning, my name is Winter Rose.
0: Make sure that you speak into the mic, okay? That way they can hear you.
2: My name is Winter Rose.
3: My name is Nicholas.
0: All right. Awesome. I know that we had you guys fill out some questions and stuff. Malia, do you want to read off the first question?
1: What do you like about BGC Summer Club? Why? What I like about BGC is the activities. Cadence always comes up with the best ones, especially.
0: What about you, Winter Rose? What do you like about club?
2: What I like about BGC Summer Club, what I like about BGC is swimming because of the diving board.
3: What I like about Summer BGC and why is because I like swimming and you can jump off the diving board.
0: Winter Rose, would you like to read our second question?
2: The field trip one?
0: Yep.
2: I went for my field trip. I went to the Gel Blasters, like when you're going into Durango a little bit, by the
0: Southwest Paintball.
2: The South Paintball.
0: Yeah, just outside of Bayfield. What'd you like about that one?
2: I liked about that is shooting everybody, and well, they did hurt, but I liked shooting everybody.
0: Do you remember the games that you guys played out there?
2: No.
4: I do.
0: Go ahead, Nick, you wanna add on to it?
3: Yeah. We played Capture the Flag, Free for All, and That's it?
0: It was just the two games?
4: Yeah.
0: Nick, was that the field trip that you liked, or did you want to highlight another field trip?
4: That was the field trip that I liked.
0: Oh, that was the one. Alrighty. What about you, Malia?
1: Mine is basically the same as Winter Roses, because I've been on a little bit of field trips, and if I were to choose one, I would choose Gel Blasters. That was the funnest because of the games we played

0: All righty. Nick, would you like to read our third question?
1: The one that, have you been on a field trip?
2: No, we already did that one. Flip the paper.
1: The back one?
2: We didn't do that one.
0: Just here, let's see your paper real quick.
1: We can make one up.
2: Yeah.
0: I got you guys. So, I know we do a lot of activities in club. Mm-hmm. So, is there anything that you guys have done over the summer that you guys have really liked?
3: I like baseball and kickball.
0: Baseball and kickball. Do you guys play any, like, different versions of it?
3: Yeah, we play survival.
0: Okay, we'll get around to that one. Nick, can you explain what survival is? What survival kickball is?
3: So, it's like one person is fielding and the rest are kicking, and you have to, like, you have to try to get as much people as you can, and when there's two people, you keep resetting. Like, when there's the last two kicking, you keep resetting. That's what we do.
0: Okay, so if you get out, do you join the fielding team?
3: Yeah.
0: It gets kind of hard, huh, when it gets to be down to like two or three kickers, and then there's the whole group out there, huh?
3: Yeah.
0: What about you, Winter Rose? What's an activity that you've done during club that you've really liked?
2: Making the squishies.
0: You guys made squishies?
2: Yeah.
1: With the balloons.
2: Oh. With balloons and clay.
0: How does that work?
2: So, Faye said that we had to, like, you know that circle, like the thick part on the circle or on the balloon?
0: Yeah.
2: We had to cut that off. That way it's easier to stretch it and put the clay inside. And then we used our fingers and kind of opened it, but you might need two people to do it. So open it with your fingers and then take some clay and put it in and then put more clay in. And then when you're done filling it, then you're going to tie it. And then your squishy's done.
0: Nice. What kind of squishy did you make? Did you color it?
2: Yeah, I made stripes.
0: Oh, nice. Awesome. What about you, Miss Malia?
4: My favorite activity to do in BGC is musical basketball and making slime.
0: Musical basketball, what is that?
4: So it's basically where you put the basketballs in a circle and the kids have to walk around it in a circle. And then when the music stops, you pick up a basketball and you have to shoot it. And then once you shoot it, then you could sit down. But if you don't shoot it in time and everybody already shot it, then you're out.
0: Oh, nice. And you said slime. What kind of slime?
4: Probably butter or fluffy slime.
0: What's the difference between butter and fluffy slime?
4: Well, butter is more like kind of like slimy and it doesn't stick to your hands as much. And then fluffy, it's like more like fluffy.
0: Do you know how to make them like just by yourself?
4: Yeah.
0: Cool. Do you want to give the air some slime recipes?
4: So for fluffy, you could do the eye stuff, the
0: the contact solution?
4: Yeah. And then shaving cream and glue. And then colors.
0: Oh, sweet. So with that one, can you use just like white glue? Or do you have to use the clear glue?
4: You could just use white glue.
0: Oh, sweet.
4: And then it's like only Shane knows how to make the butter slime better.
0: We'll have to get Shane on sometime to give us some butter slime recipes. Is there anything else that you guys really liked in club?

0: You guys, do you guys like something else other than the gym?
1: We did like rainbow coloring sheets.
0: Oh my God. Okay. That's just a heads up. That has Chippity. Been all of our coloring sheets as of late. Mm-hmm. The kids usually come into the office and they're like, "Hey, can you print off this? Can you print off this?" And lately, it's just all been brain rot. Think.
2: I started it.
0: Malia did start it. Malia and Shane had came into my office the other day, and we found a whole website page full of brain rot coloring pages for these guys. You got anything else, Nick?
1: Yeah, so we did like this fun game at the park. It's like, it was, what? We did an imposter, and this other game, it was like, there's, you had to get into teams, and there's like mammals, amphibians and stuff, and, like, the strongest animal had to chase the two weakest ones, and you had to try to survive, and Harmony was a tornado, and Ben was a flood.
0: Whoa, that sounds really exciting. That sounds like a lot of fun down at the park.
1: And then Marie was a lion.
0: Marie was a lion. Was there any other activities, Winter Rose, that you liked?
1: Mm-hmm. Wait.
2: I liked.
0: Go ahead.
2: This one was, I think it was yesterday. Yeah, it was. But we went down to the park and we brought dish soap in a bucket of water, and we put the dish soap in the water down the slide, like the two big slides, like the blue slide and the yellow slide, and we used it as like water slides. And that was really fun.
0: Oh, that's cool.
1: Malia, I heard that Tall like got hurt.
0: Yeah.
2: Yeah.
0: We gotta be careful on those slides and stuff. We gotta make sure that we're using them the correct way, huh?
1: Mm-hmm. And another thing is that we like did a slip and slide, but it wasn't on the two big slides. And we had like this competition who had the coolest trick, and I won.
0: Sweet. Okay. Well, we're gonna wrap up, Kay. Okay. Would you guys like to give any shout outs to anybody? Go ahead, Malia. Do you want to give any shout-outs?
2: They go first.
1: You go, Nick. Wait, no, I don't get it. I don't know how to say it. You go.
3: A shout-out to my mom and my dad for being there for my life.
0: Awesome.
1: I shout-out my mom because she always cares for me, and she just, like, she helps me if I'm, like, sick and stuff.
0: Awesome. Malia?
2: I shout out to my mom because she wakes me up every morning and takes me to club and picks me up from the club.
0: Awesome. Well, thank you guys for listening.
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4: Ferris Fire Update, Wednesday, July 15th. The Ferris Fire is currently estimated at 64,869 acres and is 43% contained. Fire activity for the Ferris Fire is expected to remain low. Today's operation, hotshot crews supported by aircraft and heavy equipment, will continue constructing and strengthening containment lines along the northern perimeter as they work towards the shelf above Dolores Canyon. These efforts remain focused on securing the fire's most active edge and completing the dynamic containment strategies. Across the incident, all divisions will begin coordinating with the newly established suppression repair branch, working alongside natural and cultural resources specialists to identify, protect, and restore sensitive areas affected by suppression activities while ensuring significant natural and cultural resources are preserved. Today's weather, scattered showers and thunderstorms will continue the next few days and produce varying amounts of precipitation across the fire. Gusty, erratic winds, heavy downpour, and lightning are possible with these storms, but increasingly humidity could cover and the chance of wetting rain should decrease fire activity. There are about 1,105 personnel assigned to the Ferris Fire. Evacuation and closures. Dolores, Montezuma, and San Miguel counties have active evacuation orders in place. An interactive evacuation map is available. tinyurl.com/Ferris Fire Evac Map. For current information, see the Dolores County Office of Emergency Management Facebook page, the Montezuma County Sheriff Office Facebook page, and or the San Miguel County Sheriff's Facebook page. The San Juan National Forest has a fire area closure in place, and does the Bureau of Land Management for Bradfield Bridge and Box Elder Recreation Areas and multiple roads on the north end of the Ferris Fire. No drone zone. Private aircrafts, including drones, are not allowed over the fire or McPhee Reservoir. A temporary flight restriction, TFR, is in effect over the fire area. Smoke information. A weak inversion settles smoke overnight, but air quality is expected to be good in areas around the fire by late morning through the evening. Smoke is likely to continue from the Dolores Canyon area in the north of the fire. Pockets of unburned fuel may produce localized smoke and settle into areas around the Ferris Fire. Conditions are likely to deteriorate to moderate air quality in the evening, overnight, and early mornings around Dolores, Cortez, and Ute Mountain Ute. Smoke can be harmful to your health. Check with your doctor if there are any health concerns and monitor your local air quality conditions using the fire and smoke map.
5: 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The Sky City Buffalo Ram Dancers are a group from the Acoma Pueblo. Our Living Lands producer, Daniel Spalding, attended a recent performance at the Indian Pueblo Cultural Center in Albuquerque. After, he spoke to the dancers about the importance of land, animals, and culture.
6: For listeners who may not be familiar with the Buffalo Ram Dance, can you explain a little bit about the dance and what it represents to your community?
7: My name is Shane Keen. I'm from Acoma Pueblo. My Indian name is Hayuye Ushakranotsesh. As far as the Buffalo dance group, each Pueblo in New Mexico, out of the 19 Pueblos, we all have a different style of a Buffalo dance. Each Pueblo is unique and different. We're not all the same, but when we do perform, we do pray from our hearts. We pray for the people, not just at home, but for everyone around the world. We pray for the land. We pray for the animals. We pray for Mother Earth to have water.
6: How does the Buffalo Ram Dance reflect your people's relationship with the land, animals, and the environment?
7: As far as the representation of like the ram and the elk, they just copy how they see the wildlife out in nature. And as far as the way they move, the way they would dance, if they would hear the drum beat, they will perform as if the animals were here too as well.
6: As environmental changes continue to affect indigenous communities, how do cultural traditions like this dance help strengthen resilience, identity, and connection to place?
7: As far as all that, I usually like to tell my kids to believe in who they are, where they come from, because that's going to be carried on for generations after generation. So I tell them to have belief.
6: When you perform the Buffalo Ram Dance, what do you hope community members and visitors take away about the Pueblo of Acoma, its culture, and its enduring relationship with the land?
2: Well, good afternoon. My name is Philip Garcia, and I am from the Pueblo of Acoma. I come from the Big Sun clan on my mother's side and a Little Turkey clan on my father's side. And I think for me, when I'm out there performing, you know, my hope for the people is that they take some of this good feeling, right? The good energy that comes from the songs, from the movements, from the different colors, everything that we have, that they take that with them and they use it in a good way, you know, that it connects their spirit with whatever good energy that we're providing.
6: How are you working to ensure these songs, dances, and cultural teachings are passed on to future generations of Acoma youth?
2: Our thing is to bring in the new individuals and teach them while they're young, to get them, you know, interested in dancing and moving and, you know, in the songs, you know, learning how to sing, learning how to drum, you know, also, you know, taking care of whatever stuff that they have, whether it's their shells or their bells, you know, everything that it has, it serves a purpose in the dance.
6: Can you share a little bit about what it means to you as a traditional song carrier to share these songs in front of the visitors here at the Indian Pueblo Cultural Center?
2: We put a lot into the songs that we're out there. And our songs are not just words, but they're prayers. Prayers of good feelings, of good healing for our people, the land, the animals. And that hopes that we bring the rain clouds in, you know, and everything that we do, you know, is, you know, part of, you know, this whole earth, I guess you want to call it, right?
6: As dancers who share your culture and, you know, songs with the visitors, what does this mean to you as one of the youth dancers?
8: My name is Lauren Vio. It means very good. It feels good to dance for the people and pray for them, even though they may not understand it. They will just tell them that it's a prayer and it keeps us doing our tradition and learning new different things.
6: How does it feel as a Pueblo tribal member to share your culture with the visitors?
9: Hello, my name is Chloe Mice. I'm 16 years old and is almost finished my sophomore year of high school. It just makes me like happy and like to see people around and like watch us and see how we do things and what we pray for as a native person coming from like any Pueblo and stuff.
6: And what is one thing that you hope visitors can take away from watching you perform here at the Indian Pueblo Center?
9: Mainly like the prayers that we like send out to people, like if like their family's like falling ill or something, then we could like send it out to them, like wherever they're coming from, like around the world. And like and then I just like to like bless people whenever I'm dancing.
10: 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I'm Jill Freitas for Our Living Lands, a collaboration of Kiwanis Broadcast Corporation, Native Public Media, and the Mountain West News Bureau.
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0: was the good thing to do. When you left, you took the whole fruit, and I'm chewing on the rind, swallowing the perfume.
1: Love it. Another fantastic song from Métis musician Sister Ray. That was Chewing on the Rind, a song that grew from its visceral title. Normally, they start out writing songs from above the feeling, but on that one, the song really came from inside the house. Sister Ray wrote it through grief, rage, and anger from within the body, from feelings they say they're usually afraid to touch. This is Reclaimed, your home for Indigenous music on CBC. I'm Jarrett Martineau, and today we're digging into songs to help you see the world with new eyes. And that's the vibe of this one from Oto Missouria and Kitu'a Cherokee singer Sierra Spirit. She says, everyone's experienced those moments where people become sharp-tongued, when a relationship crumbles, and when love becomes leverage. And the people that tell you they love you could be the ones that hurt you the most. And on this song, Sierra leaves that crumbling past behind and challenges herself to start again anew. Here's Sierra Spirit with Lift a Finger on Reclaimed.

Tansay miyasin wabam tiga. This is Shane Ghostkeeper, and you're listening to Reclaimed on CBC Radio.

Two rivers like lovers forged destiny upon their confluence. Creator deemed this a place of sanctity, a place of medicine, a place of rest before the journey west. I just love the way Shane Ghostkeeper can help you hear and see a city differently. That song undulates like the Bow and Elbow rivers running right through Mokinstus. You heard Ghostkeeper with their ode to Blackfoot territory and the city of Calgary. I'm Jarrett Martineau. This is Reclaimed on CBC Music and Radio. And next, I want to play you a sweet song from Atikamekw singer and musician Laura Nikwe. She's from Wamotachi in Quebec, and she wrote this song as a dedication to her granddaughter. Her no-sim has become her reason for living. And Laura says, every time I see her, she fills me with joy. I feel as though she's already encouraging me in her own way to see the world through new eyes. And I feel carried away by the urge to sing light and free like a hummingbird. Here's Laura Nikwe with No Sim, Ma Petite Fille on Reclaimed.

Greenland, that moving song was from Simon Lynge, and it inspired this week's show. But it's not just what Simon sings about that brings a shift in his perspective. He wrote it in the early 2000s when he was working on his debut album, but then he waited and waited, and the song's power kept growing and deepening. More than two decades later, he finally decided to release it, and that catharsis of letting an old song take on new life helped Simon Lynge to see the world with new eyes. I love that. I'm Jared Martineau, this is Reclaimed, and what you're hearing right now is a soft, slow, and beautiful piece of music from Saimavik. It's a loving musical collaboration between two Inuit musicians, Yorini from Kujawaq, Quebec, and Reet from Nunavut. As you can hear, Saimavik melds gentle guitars, ethereal ambient sounds, and sometimes vocals. And this song and the project are about sharing the spirit of its name. Here's Saimavik with A Place of Contentment on Reclaimed.

0: Beautiful sounds to rest, relax, meditate, and bring you back to calm. What you've been hearing is the title track from an Inuit music and wellness initiative called Saimavik, meaning a place of contentment in Inuktitut. And if you're at all like me, and you could have listened to that one way longer, well, you can. You just heard an excerpt, but go check the original. The full-length piece is almost 16 minutes of gentle, beautiful sonic bliss. I'm Jared Martineau, this is Reclaimed, and today you're hearing Inuit and Indigenous music to help you see the world with new eyes. Next, I want to play you a collaboration between two great Oklahoma singers and songwriters, Ramsey Thornton and Cherokee artist Ken Pomeroy. Ramsey plays guitar and banjo in Ken's live band, so when he set out to write his own solo album, he knew that he wanted to invite Ken to join him on vocals. And what a lovely pairing it is. When they sing together, their voices just melt into one. Here's Ramsey Thornton and Ken Pomeroy with Tony's Song.
1: I called him. He's not out of his mind.

Oklahoma, you just wander down to the four corners and the Red Rock lands of Window Rock, Arizona, the capital of the Navajo Nation. That was the singular sound of Diné singer and songwriter Hatatli with Story of Francisco. And one of my favorite things about his music is his off-kilter storytelling. When you listen to a Hatatli song, it feels like you've traveled into an alternate dimension or an alternate time. And when you return, you see things through a newfound turquoise lens. I'm Jared Martineau. This is Reclaimed on CBC Music and Radio. Evan Red Sky is like an Anishinaabek troubadour. You can almost see him traveling the country with guitar slung low over his back, watching the world around him, taking note of all he sees. And when he returns, he takes what he's seen, what he's learned, and the stories he's gathered along the way, and he turns them into songs. That's what this one is like. It was released on May 5th, Red Dress Day, a national day to raise awareness about missing and murdered Indigenous women, girls, and Two-Spirit people. Evan says the song began as a tribute to women he knew and lost during his time working as an Indigenous youth worker in Toronto. But as time passed, it deepened into a parable about grief, memory, and resistance to being forgotten. Listen closely to this telling. Here's Evan Red Sky with Red Dress on Reclaimed.

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drifting from the prairie fields of Saddle Lake to the Great Bear Rainforest on the West Coast. That was Slow Burn from Cree singer Kaylee Watts. You can find that song three tracks deep into her stunning debut album, River's Daughter. And each song on the album is a world you can travel to, maybe stay a while, for tea and quiet until the storm passes. I'm Jared Martineau. This is Reclaimed on CBC Music and Radio. You can find us right across Turtle Island on Sirius XM and Native Voice One. Lila Downs isn't just an icon in Mexican folk music. She's one of the country's most loved, lauded, and celebrated indigenous singers. She's Mixtec, and her family comes from Oaxaca. But across her career, Lila Downs has found ways to weave many indigenous threads into the intricate fabric of her music. You can find lyrics in Spanish, Mixtec, Zapotec, Mayan, Nahuatl, and Purépecha. And the deeper you listen, the more you'll hear the many worlds that find home in her sound. First, I want to play you the title track from her album, Cambias Mi Mundo. And this one fuses Mexican folk music with cumbia rhythms and even Latin hip-hop. Here's Lila Downs and Snow the Product on Reclaimed. La-

0: Luis. ¿Alguien sabe a qué hora pasa el camión de la basura?
1: Ya se dijo en la asamblea. 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
0: ¿Pero por qué tan
1: tarde? Vamos a cuidar el barrio.
2: From Oaxaca, Mexico to Cuba to northern BC, that was a beautiful collaboration between Mixtec singer Lila Downs joined by the lovely acoustic guitar playing and voice of Alex Cuba with El Jardín del Placer, The Garden of Pleasure, a song to encourage you to recognize your richness, celebrate your value, and tend and heal the garden of your soul. 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And it's full of songs that lean into the profound impacts we can have on each other and how one person can completely alter your perspective and the way you experience life and help you see the world again with new eyes. I'm Jared Martineau. This is Reclaimed, and I hope you've enjoyed the music today. 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Our show's produced by Travis Pereira, Spiros Georgiou, Lauren Hancock, Judith Lynch, and me. Join me again next week for more songs and sounds from across the Indigenous world. I'll see you then. Hi, miigwech, and masicho for listening.

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describing their sound as new grunge. The Bloodshots are fronted by Métis singer-songwriter C.J. Loan, and to date, they've shared the stage with some heavy hitters, including Buck Cherry, Slash, Steel Panther, just to name a few. They're also known for their high-energy live shows and some of the visual fun that they have. That's their 2026 Getting Around single, kicking off our hour on the mainstream. I'm Brett Mabee. Of course, you probably already know that. I'm happy. But you might not know just how happy I am that you're here. How happy? Well, this happy. And as always, I wouldn't be coming to you 7 days a week, 3 hours a day, if that wasn't the case. Stick around for the hour, as we'll be listening to tracks from Of Montreal, Yacht Scene, John Dwyer, and The OCs. One from Ava Mabee, no relation, at least not to me. I'll tell you more about some of her famous connections before too long, though. Also, Alyssa P. and her take on a track from the late, great Willie Dunn. And getting us back into this hour right now is one from the Bittersweet. Be on the lookout for their August 28th album, The One. And in the meantime, to give you a sneak peek, it's the title track getting us back into this block on the mainstream.

Elissa P, featuring Joel Grass and their take on Willie Dunn's Wolves Don't Live by the Rules. A great track in the rotation and one to keep you going as we continue on with these musical adventures. We also heard the Coral's Shame from their 388. And again, a recent addition into the rotation, it was Bittersweet's title track of their August release, The One, that got us into that block. If you're just now tuning in or find that you'll have to step away from listening on your favorite AM/FM station, get caught back up a number of different ways, including NV1.org, the official website for Native Voice One, Native American Radio Network. You can catch this here show on their live stream every Monday through Friday from 10 a.m. to 1 p.m. Eastern Time, right before Native America Calling on your favorite network. So as always, there are a number of reasons to check things out at nv1.org. Before the hour's through, Yahtzeen. Later on, Lance Ferguson and Jill Scott singing about the north side of Philly. As we get back into this block, it's one from John Dwyer and the OCs. Now, in 2026 alone, Dwyer's launched multiple new projects, including the brand new OCs LP that we're going to be listening to. But in addition, he also put out a fresh Damaged Bug album and debuted an entirely new side project called Heathen Axe. That was all before June, so pretty impressive for an already prolific and impressive singer-songwriter. Enjoy The Brood on His Knees from Off Course and keep it tuned in. I'll be back with details as to how you can submit music in the rotation on the mainstream.

0: 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So keep it tuned in, bookmark the page for quick and easy access. I'll join you again after one from The Strokes. More immediately is Lance Ferguson in this one, from the one and only Jill Scott, who in 2026 released her first studio album in more than a decade. She also kicked off a massive 36-date world tour June 4th. Be on the lookout for her dates in Washington, D.C., Atlanta, Brooklyn, L.A., Chicago, or the U.K., Europe, and South Africa from the fall on. Really exciting things happening with Jill Scott, and right now featuring Tierra Whack. It's Northside, from her to whom this may concern, on The Mainstream.
1: Come on, check 1, 2.

Thank you, Tierra Whack. Thank you for FOXing with a girl. You know I love you, fool. Feeling you all day. Each and every way.

The Strokes, and a healthy dose of some great auto-tune on the vocals. And again, I'm a fan, I truly am. That's Falling Out of Love from the band's latest release, Reality Away. It's a song that I heard for the first time on the final week of the Colbert Show, right? Also, we heard Lance Ferguson's Los Alamitos Funk Love Song from the Rare Groove Spectrum Volume 3 album. And kicking off the half was Jill Scott's Northside, a tribute to North Philadelphia, and found on her latest album, To Whom This May Concern. I can't wait to do this again. Bring your friends and family and the popcorn. I'll bring the tunes and the quirky anecdotes, and together we're going to make some radio magic happen. I love the convergence of the right time, the right place, the right people, and the right music. So I humbly get to do my small part with you. 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Rick Romatka before this hour's through. I'll also get one on from the Ripcords, a track that features legendary studio musician Earl Slick. And if you've never heard of Earl, well, he's recorded with Bowie throughout the years. He was also featured on Lennon's final album, While in the Flesh, Double Fantasy. So stick around for that. Right now, it's Ava Mabee, who you might have gotten to know for the first time on American Idol. She's also the daughter of Red Hot Chili Pepper drummer Chad Smith. She recently graduated from the NYU Clive Davis Institute and has been building momentum with a number of singles. We're going to dive deep into the mainstream archives with Limerence, a great track that I leave you with today on the mainstream.

Tegel. This is Achak Duke, singer-songwriter for December Wind, and you're listening to Native Voice One. Oka.

Good afternoon. Welcome to Barrel House Blues. I'm Rob Rawls, host of Barrel House Blues, every Wednesday afternoon right here on KSUT Tribal Radio. We're hopping into the Barrel House Blues time machine, heading back to 2024 to check out some of the great blues music from that year. And there was a lot of it. So let's get started. She signed with Alligator Records in 1997 at the age of 18 and is still with Alligator some 28 years later. No one is doing more important work in the blues space than Shamika Copeland. She's released a series of award-winning albums over the past decade, including this year. Shamika Copeland's new album picked up a Grammy nomination back in November. It's called Blame It on Eve. Let's start the show with the title track.

The Kenny Wayne Shepherd Band wrapping up that set with Never Made It to Memphis from their new album Dirt on My Diamonds, Volume 2. Florida blues man J.P. Soares did Jezebel. His new CD is called Brick by Brick. Texas blues man Seth James covering Delbert McClinton, B-movie Boxcar Blues. We heard from Judith Hill, Runaway Train, from an album she released this year called Letter from a Black Widow. If you want to see more about Judith Hill, check out the movie 20 Feet from Stardom. It's a documentary on backup singers. Began the show with Shemeika Copeland, Blame It on Eve, the title track to her new album. This is Barrel House Blues. Thanks for joining us. Louisiana bluesman Tab Benoit released his first studio album in over a decade. It was called I Hear Thunder. Here's Tab Benoit with a cut from that CD. It's called The Ghost of Gatemouth Brown.

Tom Petty and the Heartbreakers covering Help Me from a re-release of their album Mojo. That song did not make it onto the original release back in 2010. Maybe a little too arcane for a general audience, but I have to say, pretty awesome to hear Tom Petty and the Heartbreakers covering Sonny Boy Williamson. Speaking of which, we heard Tracy Nelson before that covering Sonny Boy Williamson, Your Funeral and My Trial, from her new album, Life Don't Miss Nobody. Marcus James and Halo Rider did Don't Let It Drag You Down from their new album, Ghost in a Radio. We heard from young Louisiana bluesman Jovan Webb covering Born Under a Bad Sign. He made blues news last year when he signed with Blind Pig Records, began the set with veteran Louisiana bluesman Tab Benoit, the ghost of Gatemouth Brown. This is Barrel House Blues, one more set to go, taking us up to the top of the hour. Let's start this set off with Little Feat. They released an excellent live album this year. It was called Sam's Place. Here's Little Feat covering Muddy Waters. Got my mojo working.

on you.

Chris Daniels and the Kings wrapping up the first hour of Barrel House Blues with Jump. Thanks for joining us. I'm Rob Rawls, host of Barrel House Blues every Wednesday, right here on KSUT Tribal Radio, KSUT Ignacio, KUUT Farmington, KZNM Toyoak. 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Most years, acoustic blues takes a backseat to electric blues and blues rock. Not so in 2024. There were a host of good acoustic blues albums released this year from artists like Eric Bibb, Taj Mahal, Tinsley Ellis, and Sue Foley. But let's start this hour with Kim Wilson and the Fabulous Thunderbirds. Their new release is called Struck Down, and most of the album is traditional T-Birds, i.e. hard rock and blues. But there was one song on that CD that took a big departure. Kim Wilson rounded up some of the biggest names in contemporary blues music, including Keb Mo, Bonnie Raitt, and Taj Mahal, to record an acoustic take on a Memphis mini classic, Nothing in Rambling.

0: my girlish ways.
1: Sue Foley covering Memphis Minnie in My Girlish Days. Sue Foley released an acoustic album this year. It was called One Guitar Woman. Ruthie Foster before that, collaborating with Larkin Poe. The song was called Done. Ruthie Foster's new album is called Mileage. It was great to hear from Guy Davis this year. His new album is called The Legend of Sugar Belly. We're to cut from that called Long Gone Riley Brown. Eric Bibb, prolific as ever, released a live album early in the year. It was called Live at the Scala Theater. Recorded in Stockholm in December of 2023. We begin the hour with an unusual collaboration between the Fabulous Thunderbirds and Bonnie Raitt, Keb Moe, and Taj Mahal on a Memphis mini classic, Nothing in Rambling. This is Barrel House Blues. Thanks for joining us. We're checking out some of the great blues music released in 2024. I did not know that Canned Heat was still a thing, but they released an album this year called Final Vinyl. Let's start the set with a cut from that Canned Heat doing Going to Heaven in a Pontiac.

pink sweater when he sees a green light in his rearview mirror. Suddenly a saucer comes out of the sky, flies away with that real cool guy. Now inside the coupe, he checks out the rig. Not much chrome,

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1: West Coast boogie-woogie piano legend Mitch Woods just released a new album. It's called Happy Hour. We heard a cut from that called Jukebox Drive. The Barnstormers, they're out of Australia. We heard Johnny's Gone from their debut album. The Cadillac Kings, the rockabilly band from London, did When One Door Closes from their new album, Crash and Burn. Before that, Johnny Bergen doing the title track to his 2024 album, Ramblin' from Coast to Coast. Canned Heat has arisen from the ashes, released an album this year called Final Vinyl. We begin the set with a cut from that called Going to Heaven in a Pontiac. This is Barrel House Blues. One more set to go, taking us up to 4 o'clock and all things considered.

Susie Bacchus wrapping up Barrel House Blues. It all falls down to the sea. Thanks for listening. I'm Rob Rawls. Back next Wednesday with another edition of Barrel House Blues right here on KSUT Tribal Radio. KSUT Ignacio, KUUT Farmington, KZNM Toyoak. 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
1: New York Times reporters Maggie Haberman and Jonathan Swan conducted over 1,000 interviews for their new book on Donald Trump's White House. On the next Fresh Air, Jonathan Swan shares some of what they found, including the pointed warnings from his own staff that Trump ignored before going to war with Iran. 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
1: Acting Attorney General Todd Blanche faces questions from the Senate Judiciary Committee. Blanche filled in for Pam Bondi since she left the Justice Department in April. And like Bondi, he used to be a lawyer for President Trump. His answers determine if senators will back him for the job permanently. Can he gain their support? That's tomorrow on Morning Edition from NPR News.
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3: This is National Native News. I'm Jill Freitas. Historically, pharmacists in Alaska have been limited in what they can do. Over the last decade, they've advocated for and been granted expanded authority. Now, a new law goes further. Health reporter Rachel Cassandra delved into the law, which will increase access to care by changing how pharmacists can work in the state.
4: Soren White grew up in a pharmacy. As a young adult, he worked as a pharmacy tech, then went to school in Oregon to become a pharmacist with clinical training. But when he returned to Sitka for a job at his parents' pharmacies, his daily work was much more limited. A new state law expands what White and other pharmacists can do as part of their practice. Starting in January, they'll be able to test and treat certain ailments, like strep throat, urinary tract infections, or the flu. State House Representative Justin Ruffridge, a Soldotna Republican, is a pharmacist who supported the bill.
5: We are the most highly accessible healthcare professional.
4: Data shows people see pharmacists up to twice as often as primary care providers. The law builds on other legislation that has helped increase pharmacists' authority in recent years. The bill passed by wide margins in both the House and Senate. Governor Mike Dunleavy vetoed it, but lawmakers had enough support to override his veto. Brandy Signa-Martin is the executive director for the Alaska Pharmacy Association.
6: Patients are going to be able to walk into community pharmacies and have access to care for minor ailments, test and treat.
4: She says that's really important in a rural state like Alaska. Expanded services will also make it easier for community pharmacies to survive. And she says it will be easier for pharmacists to set up collaborative agreements where they work with a provider. With more training, that could include specialists. Psychiatry, for example, she says first a psychiatrist would diagnose the patient, but then the psychiatrist could work with a pharmacist to optimize their medication.
6: The patient maybe doesn't need to see the psychiatrist every single visit.
4: She says the new law also opens the door to pharmacists covering other healthcare gaps. That could include offering HIV prevention medication like PrEP and PEP. And she says this law means pharmacists can start treating Alaskans with medications for opioid use disorder.
6: Be able to get a DEA license to be able to be a prescriber for those medications.
4: She thinks that will be a major game changer for the ongoing opioid crisis in Alaska. In Anchorage, I'm Rachel Cassandra.
3: Molly of Denali made her groundbreaking debut on PBS Kids back in 2019. The animated Alaska Native girl is the first Indigenous lead of a nationally distributed children's series. And as KJZZ's Gabrielle Pietrasio reports, she's made a stop in Phoenix.
7: Let's go! If you visit the Heard Museum between now through August, you'll come across an Alaskan village where you can tag along with Molly on all of her wild adventures, from flying a bush plane to riding a snowmobile, wearing snowshoes, or smoking salmon.
8: We brought Alaska to Arizona.
7: Hopi Patty Talahonga is the museum's chief programming and engagement officer.
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7: For Phoenix's Dog Days of Summer.
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7: Allison Nicolosi is director of the nonprofit AZ Husky Rescue.
10: Oh my gosh, there's one that I'm trying to adopt. 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
11: Who let the dogs out?
7: Sadly for Heard employee Taylor Susan, Max the Husky has already found a new home, but there's still plenty more pups, maybe even enough for a pack to pull a dog sled. For National Native News, I'm Gabriel Pietrasio.
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